0: La droga d'oro, va se, barca, ni cabodon.
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0: Again.

We opened the Village Music Hour for today with Verdi's Triumphal March from his opera Aida. It was performed by the chorus of the Royal Opera House Covent Garden with the New Philharmonia Orchestra conducted by Riccardo Muti. The clam bake's a special cooking process of New England in the US, and it's often used for special occasions.

From Kenneth McKellar and the choir of Paisley Abbey, we heard The Holy City. Born in Trinidad and Tobago, pianist Winifer Atwell was educated at the Royal Academy of Music. But her career path changed direction and she became a variety star with her own special style of music.

Winifred Attwell was a great hit with Australian audiences, and we heard her then playing Jubilee Rag. Betty Hutton earned a Golden Globe Award for her role in the MGM version of Annie Get Your Gun.

from the 1950 MGM movie version of Annie Get Your Gun, which was loosely based on the life of sharpshooter Annie Oakley, Betty Hutton sang Doin' What Comes Naturally. The MGM Studio Orchestra and Children's Chorus were conducted by Adolf Deutsch. To follow, we've got a Queensland performance of the greatly loved Nessun Dorma.

tenor Rosario Lespino with the Queensland Orchestra under Stephen Mould. Nessun Dorma from Puccini's Turandot. Henry Mancini's film music is frequently represented on the Village Music Hour, but usually in a more serious vein.

The Pie in the Face polka, written by Henry Mancini for the movie The Great Race, was played by Richard Heyman and his orchestra. Initially intending to pursue a career in popular music, the Peruvian tenor Juan Diego Flores entered the conservatorium in Lima at the age of 17. His classical voice emerged in the course of his studies there, but he still enjoys the lighter repertoire.

from the Cuban composer Ernesto Lecuona, Juan Diego Flores sang Siboney. The Fort Worth Symphony Orchestra was conducted by its Peruvian chief conductor, Miguel Haas Bedoya. Whenever I feel afraid, I...

from the original Broadway cast of The King and I in 1951, Gertrude Lawrence sang I Whistle a Happy Tune. Renowned for his easy listening style, Bert Camford wrote this song about leaving his love.

The maestro from Maastricht, André Rieu, performed Bert Kaempfert's Blue Spanish Eyes. He was accompanied by the Johann Strauss Choir and orchestra.

Opening on Broadway in 1947 and running for 581 performances, we heard Lee Sullivan and the original cast of Rickadoon with I'll Go Home with Bonnie Jean. Now here's something a bit different.

The Raffaele Calace Plectrum Quintet played George Cobb's Russian Rag. Here's a medley of Gershwin melodies arranged by Earl Wilde and performed by Ralph Otepec.

The American pianist Ralph Wotopek, who was professor of piano at the Michigan State University for 36 years, played a Gershwin medley arranged by fellow American pianist Earl Wild. We heard the Triumphal March from Aida opening the program. Now let's enjoy the ballet music.

Based in Melbourne, Orchestra Victoria's principal activity is as the pit orchestra for opera and ballet performances. Orchestra Victoria, under Richard Duval, performed the ballet music from Verdi's Aida. Born in London and largely self-taught, Trevor Duncan originally composed light music as a sideline while working for the BBC.

Jared Yunkin's evocative 20th Century Express was performed by the Slovak Radio Symphony Orchestra, conducted by Andrew Penny. And we're going to conclude today's program with a medley of tunes arranged by Norrie Paramore.

We concluded with that medley of popular tunes arranged by Norrie Paramore. They were played by the BBC Radio Orchestra, conducted by Norrie Paramore. This is Terry Hughes inviting you to join us again, Monday to Friday, for further light classics, music from the shows and melodies in the Village Music Hour.

Hello, Ross Sadler. Welcome to this edition of the Bandstand Collection. I'm going to play music associated with flight. And I guess it's no surprise that today's program is entitled In-Flight Entertainment. Where else could I start other than with those magnificent men in their flying machines? To play it, the Llandudno Town Band.

Let's not forget the balloonists. Paul Linke's operetta Frau Luna is all about a group of Berliners who visit the moon in a balloon. But the balloon deflates and they end up back in their beloved Berliner Luft, or Berlin Air. Here is the band of the Royal Tank Regiment.

Kenneth J. Alford wrote his march, Cavalry of the Clouds, to honour the contribution of the fledgling RAF to World War I. Here it is, performed by the band of the RAF College Cranwell.

The Pathfinders were specialised RAF squadrons that marked targets for the RAF's heavy bombers, the subject of a 1970 television series, the music for which was written by Malcolm Lockyer. Certainly the most popular piece to come out of this series was The Pathfinders March, which is rendered for us by the Band of the RAF.

You're listening to the Bandstand Collection, and our program today is entitled In-Flight Entertainment. Now, any program of this kind has to take in the Spitfire Prelude and Fugue. Here is Walton's popular composition, performed by the Philip Jones Brass Ensemble.

The Eagle Squadrons were three fighter squadrons of the Royal Air Force formed with volunteer pilots from the United States during the early days of World War II. These squadrons were the object of the March Eagle Squadron by Kenneth J. Alford. We hear the Western Band of the RAF.

We've just time to go back to World War I when Sir Henry Walford Davies, whom we usually associate with the Christmas carol O Little Town of Bethlehem, wrote the RAF March Past. This became the official march of the RAF, and we stay with the Western Band of the RAF.

with the RAF march passed by Sir Henry Walford Davies, played by the Western Band of the RAF, we come to the end of this edition of the Bandstand Collection.

trooping the colour. What a wonderful sight. The mass bands of the Household Cavalry and the Guards Division for the March Past of the Household Cavalry from the Trooping the Colour ceremony. Well, so far we've had German bands and English bands, so now let's have some American marching bands.

selections from the CD called All the Best of America's Marching Bands. And a note with the CD says, details of marches and bands are shown on the list inside. Guess what? No list. But the marches were the Gladiator March, the Diplomat March, and the Bells of Chicago. Let's go to something classical to close, and this is the celebrated 18th variation from the Rhapsody by Rachmaninoff of a theme by Paganini.

Rachmaninoff's 18th Variation on a theme of Paganini, played by the Britannia Building Society Foden Band.

The concerto form fascinated Mozart from early childhood. His first efforts consisted of arrangements of keyboard sonatas by other composers. His first original keyboard concerto was in D, K175, composed in December 1773, when he was 18. And this is the Allegro Finale with Alfred Brendel.

And then we heard the last movement from the Piano Concerto in D, K175 by Mozart. That was Alfred Brendel with the Academy of St. Martin in the Fields. Mozart's name is inseparably linked with the notion of a child prodigy. So it's hardly surprising that at the beginning of the 20th century, a young Viennese boy who played the piano and composed with remarkable skill was instantly dubbed a new Mozart. And young Erich Wolfgang Korngold's talent for composition really was phenomenal. Gustav Mahler, Richard Strauss, and Giacomo Puccini all expressed admiration for the early concert and stage compositions of their precocious young colleague. In an opinion poll, Arnold Schoenberg and the adolescent Korngold were rated the most important Austrian composers of the day. His brilliant gifts were easily demonstrable. From the sensational premiere of a ballet by the 11-year-old composer at the Vienna Court Opera House, to the performance in Munich of the operas he wrote as a teenager, Korngold was scarcely 20 years old when he composed his masterpiece, the opera The Dead City, which was received with huge enthusiasm at its double premiere in Hamburg and Cologne a couple of years later. One of the orchestral highlights is Pierrot's Dance.

That arrangement of Pierrot's dance from Korngold's opera The Dead City, or Die Totenstadt, was played by Yves Salonisti. After The Dead City, Korngold got to know the great theatre director Max Reinhardt and emigrated with him a few years later to the United States, where he became one of the most sought-after film composers in Hollywood, winning several Oscars. Back in Europe, the starting point of a new career came in Vienna, with new productions of Offenbach and Strauss operettas, in cooperation with Max Reinhardt. Especially that of Strauss's A Night in Venice, that unlucky work with which Strauss had experienced a real fiasco at its first performance in Berlin due to the poor libretto. Even in Vienna, the operetta enjoyed very little success. Reinhardt, Korngold, and the experienced librettist Ernst Marischka felt this was a great pity in view of the splendid music, so they gave the old piece a good dusting off and thoroughly brightened it up with a new production and new arrangements. In 1923, Strauss's remodelled Night in Venice was presented at the Theater an der Wien in Vienna, starring Richard Tauber, for whom Korngold had borrowed a melody from another long-forgotten Strauss operetta. It's one of the hits of A Night in Venice, and we're going to hear it sung by Nikolai Gedda. Greetings, Fair Venice.

tenor Nikolai Gedda with the hit song from the operetta A Night in Venice by Johann Strauss the Younger. The Graunke's Symphony Orchestra was conducted by Franz Allers. From Strauss's Venice, we turn to the Danube, but not to the beautiful Blue Danube or even to Vienna. The Danube in this case is celebrated by a Romanian military bandmaster by the name of Iosif Ivanovich, and the Danube he had in mind is a much more expansive stretch of the famous river, where it widens out south of the Romanian capital Bucharest, where the composer worked. Ivanovich, the general inspector of all Romanian military bands, was inspired by his Danube to write a waltz called Danube Waves.

Miklós Rosser conducted the Hollywood Bowl Symphony Orchestra in the waltz Danube Waves by Yusif Ivanovich. Upstream now to Vienna. We're in the 1840s. Albert Lortzing, the Prussian composer of light operas, spent some time, not winning great acclaim, but at least a measure of success with the general public. However, his stay in Vienna was a considerable disappointment. From Lortzing's Tsar and Carpenter, here's the chorus, Long Live Joy.

The chorus and orchestra of the Vienna Folk Opera, conducted by Franz Bauer Teussel, with the chorus Long Live Joy, and that came from the opera Tsar and Carpenter by Albert Lortzing. Now a morsel by Bach, Bedienerie, from his second orchestral suite.

And that was the Badinery from the Orchestral Suite No. 2 by Bach, played by the Boston Early Music Soloists, conducted by William Malick.

This is an overture called Mozart. It was put together by Suppé, who has another overture called Schubert. But for now, let's concentrate on Suppé's Mozart, which includes the approach of Don Giovanni's Stone Guest, a dance from the same opera, Cherubino's planned departure for the war, the enchantments of the magic flute, and a somewhat heavy-footed end to the Count's philandering from Figaro.

That was the overture Mozart, composed by Suppé and played by the Slovak State Philharmonic Orchestra, conducted by Alfred Walter. Tenor Beniamino Gigli, the youngest of six children, was born in the small Italian town of Recanti on the 20th of March, 1890. At the age of 10, he entered the local cathedral choir school, but on leaving was forced by his family's extreme poverty to work as a chemist's assistant, and he was 20 before he was able to study singing in earnest. In 1911, he won a scholarship to the St. Cecilia Academy in Rome. Well, the young Gigli made a highly successful operatic debut on the 15th of October 1914 as Enzo in La Gioconda, and during the next few years sang in all the major Italian theatres, including his first appearance at La Scala in Milan. He also sang in Spain and South America. Gigli's recording career, which began in October 1918, did much to spread his fame far beyond his native country, and in November 1920 he made his debut at the Metropolitan Opera in New York. The audience was ecstatic, forcing Gigli to take no fewer than 30 solo curtain calls.

La Donna e Mobile, or Women Are Fickle. That was from Rigoletto by Verdi, the voice of Beniamino Gigli, with the orchestra of La Scala, Milan, conducted by Franco Ghione. And that was recorded in 1934. This time we're going back even further. Approximately 200 years ago, a travelling theatre director by the name of Franz Anton von Weber decided to call his baby son Karl Maria. Without even knowing it was happening, the young Karl Maria trained his musical ear by listening from the wings. He started to compose at an early age and saw his first opera premiered when he was only 14. The work was called Das stumme Waldmädchen, The Silent Wood Girl. Many years later, polished up and rechristened Silfana, it brought him great good fortune, both professionally and personally. It was first staged in Frankfurt with a Fräulein Carolina Brandt in the title role. And not only did it get good reviews, Fräulein Brandt became Frau von Weber. In the early years of their marriage, Weber composed his most famous opera, Der Freischütz, The Free Shooter, and benefited greatly from Carolina's insider knowledge of theatre. Der Freischütz was premiered in Berlin on the 18th of June, 1821, and was a great triumph for Weber himself and for German romantic opera in general. Up until then, Italian opera had reigned supreme throughout Europe. Many of the melodies from the opera became popular favourites, practically acquiring the status of folk song, like this one, for

The Huntsman's Chorus from Der Freischütz by Weber. Chorus and Orchestra of Berlin's German Opera, conducted by Wilhelm Schuster. Weber's epoch-making composing was matched by his skills as a conductor. One of his earliest and greatest fans was Richard Wagner, who fell under his spell when still just a muddle-headed, bright young lad. Wagner would stand outside Weber's house in Dresden and listen entranced to the strains of his latest composition. His devotion was rewarded with a ticket to see Der Freischütz at the theatre. It became the ambition of Wagner's life to stand in a concert hall and hold the audience in the palm of his hand. The fact that he achieved this ambition as a composer rather than as a conductor is a story for another day. Wagner's Weber worship probably found its clearest expression in 1844, when the great man died. Wagner arranged for Weber's coffin to be transported back to Dresden from London and gave a powerful funeral oration. By this time, Wagner was himself well established as an exceptional composer of opera. He didn't only write opera, though. Here is one of a pair of delightful pieces called Albumblatt, or Album Leaf.

Album Blatt, or Album Leaf, composed by Wagner and played by the Cologne Salon Orchestra. Let's squeeze in another great conductor, Willy Boskovsky, as director of the traditional Viennese New Year's Day concerts. Boskovsky also possessed that mystical ability to hold an audience in his sway. In the honored Strauss tradition, Boskovsky conducted with a violin in his hand. Here is Boskovsky's interpretation of Johann Strauss' Polka.

A Strauss polka, whose German title translates as something like "There's only one imperial city, only one Vienna." It was played by the Vienna Philharmonic Orchestra, and the conductor was Willy Boskovsky.

Good evening and welcome to a program of Cool Night Jazz. I'm Gif Tutt and I've made a selection of relaxing jazz tracks. Let's start with the Oscar Peterson Trio.

Yes, Oscar Peterson was on piano and spontaneous vocals with Ray Brown on bass and Barney Kessel on drums.

0: The very recognizable Frank Sinatra sang Irving Berlin's Blue Skies, with backing by Tommy Dorsey's orchestra, followed by the Duke Ellington classic Take the A Train. Now for some lively piano from the keyboard of Earl Hines.
1: You're the cream of my coffee, Earl Hines.

Earl Hines played two very popular tunes from the distant past. You're the Cream of My Coffee and I've Got the World on a String. Here's a change of pace from Till Brunner.

the very talented German trumpeter and vocalist Till Brönner with a Michael Franks composition, Antonio's Song.

Michel Petrucciani, a remarkable French pianist who overcame congenital osteogenesis deformity to give many masterful performances in his very short 36-year life. There he was backed by Amour Hakim on drums.

Those were two remarkable tracks from Jan Gabarek on sax and Chick Corea on piano, Bamboo Forest and Brazil Waves from their Universal Syncopations album. Now a local Brisbane group known as The View from Madeline's Couch, which has produced some charming Brazilian-inspired music over the past more than 20 years. Here are two tracks recorded at Samford in 2004.

That great sound of The View from Madeline's Couch with Looks Like December and the instrumental Samba do Mar.

Don Burrows on clarinet, accompanied by Eric Buddle on tenor sax, gave us Begin the Begin, a Cole Porter tune. Now, a collaboration between George Benson and Earl Clue, with Jamaica, followed by the famous love theme from Romeo and Juliet.

Sydney Bechet wrote and recorded Blue Horizon during the last months of World War II, probably hoping for brighter times. Then followed Jimmy Lunsford with It Had to Be You.

The saxophone mastery of Stan Getz with Letha, accompanied by Chick Corea on piano and Ron Carter on bass, followed by Ella Fitzgerald's superb version of Your Blasé. Coming up, Kate Sobrano and Wendy Matthews.

Keith Sobrano and Wendy Matthews in collaboration there with Sing to Me and The Way You Look Tonight.

Tony Bennett with the Count Basie Orchestra. I have grown accustomed to her face and poor little rich girl.

The smooth but emotional voice of Melody Gardot with Worrisome Heart. And now to take us out, John Coltrane's Central Park West.

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Remember, my friends, what a handful of trumpet players did to the famous Fabled Walls

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Johnny, Willie, Teddy, Fred. And you'll see the glitter of crashing cymbals, and you'll hear the thunder of rolling drums, the shimmer of trumpets, ta-ta-da! And you'll feel something akin to the electric thrill I once enjoyed when Gilmore, Liberati, Pat Conway, the great Creator, W.C. Handy, and John Philip Sousa all came to town on the very same historic day. 76 trombones led the big parade, with 110 cornets close at hand. They were followed by rows and rows of the finest virtuosos, the cream of every famous band. 76 trombones caught the morning sun, with 110 cornets right behind. There were more than 1,000 beats springing up like a weed.

Hello, Ross Sadler. Thanks for having joined us for this edition of Vienna and Beyond. So in these days of gold lotto, pop musicians and the like, not to mention the financial world, we're constantly being bombarded with rags-to-riches stories. Just quietly, I don't think that there are too many classical musicians in this category. But there are plenty in the inverse category of riches to rags, and I'd like to take a look at some of these today. High on the list has to come Johann Sebastian Bach's eldest son, Wilhelm Friedemann, who lived from 1710 to 1784. Despite his acknowledged genius as an organist, improviser and composer, Friedemann's income and employment were unstable and he died in poverty. Things went well for a start with a good appointment in Dresden. They should have gone from strength to strength. In 1746, Wilhelm Friedemann became organist at the Liebfrauenkirche in Halle, and 5 years later, he married a wealthy wife. But Friedemann came into conflict with the cantor of the Liebfrauenkirche, Gottfried Mittag, who had misappropriated funds that were due to the young Bach. And the family fortunes were eroded by taxes to fund the Seven Years' War. Wilhelm Friedemann quit the Halle post with nowhere to go and eventually died in poverty. Wilhelm Friedemann did not complete the opera on which he was working in his final years, but he did complete the Adagio and Fugue in D minor for two flutes, strings and harpsichord. We haven't time for this entire work, but let me fade you into the fugue played by members of Flora Legium, all of whom play period instruments.

Our next Riches to Rags story comes from the 20th century. The German opera soprano Emmy Bettendorf, at the age of 14, sang for the first time at the Oper in Frankfurt. 5 years later, she secured a 2-year contract to perform there. Her repertoire expanded in all directions, and she sang famous roles as both a lyrical and lyrical dramatic soprano. Emmy Bettendorf was on top of the German opera world. But illness brought to an end her stage career in 1928, although she continued a very successful recording career well into the 1930s. After the death of her husband in 1938, though, she was in such a bad financial situation that she had to start giving concerts again. With the money she earned, she ran a boarding house for foreigners in Garmisch. A fellow musician, hearing of her plight, brought Emmy to the Berlin Musikhochschule as a singing teacher after the war. She continued in this role until 1952, eventually spending her last years sick and lonely in Berlin, where she died at the age of 68. Here she is with tenor Herbert Ernst Groh to sing O Holdes Bild, in other words, O Lovely Picture, from Der Barbier von Bagdad by Peter Cornelius.

which were even the subject of an operetta by Franz Lehár. But it's less well known that he also had a riches to rags story. In 1836, Paganini returned to Paris to set up a casino. Its immediate failure left him in financial ruin, and he auctioned off his personal effects, including his musical instruments, to recoup the losses. On the 27th of May 1840, Paganini died from internal hemorrhaging before a priest could be summoned. Because of this, and his widely rumoured association with the devil, the church denied his body a Catholic burial in Genoa. It wasn't until 1896 that he was accorded a fitting grave, and that one is in Parma. Well, let's go back to Paganini in his prime and Johann Strauss' the first arrangement of La Campanella, which he entitled the Valsa alla Paganini. Lorin Maazel both conducts and acts as a soloist with the Vienna Philharmonic Orchestra.

You're listening to Vienna and Beyond, and our program today is entitled Riches to Rags. We all know about Niccolo Paganini, or more correctly, we know about his glory years

The tragedy that was World War II saw many musical riches to rags stories, probably best highlighted in the film The Pianist. For operetta composers in particular, who happened to be Jewish, it was a major change in fortunes. All were forced to emigrate to America, and it was only Emmerich Kallmann who was able to gain much advantage out of it all by realizing his dream to write a cowboy operetta. For Paul Abraham and Bruno Granigstetten, there was no such luck. Granigstetten, a pupil of Anton Bruckner no less, had been one of the most successful operetta composers in Vienna in the 1920s and 30s. In 1930, Granigstetten was even engaged by Sam Goldwyn to write, together with Nacho Herb Brown, the songs for the Hollywood film One Heavenly Night. Probably Bruno Granigstetten's biggest mistake was to go back to Europe. Even though he was a Roman Catholic, his Jewish origins meant that he and his second wife had to flee to America, where the only way he could make a living was as a poorly paid pianist in nightclubs. The soprano, Maria Jeritza, gave the Granigstettens some financial help. But Bruno Granigstetten died in New York, a poor man, in 1944. A far cry from the composer's highly successful 1915 operetta, Auf Befehl der Kaiserin, or At the Orders of the Empress. And right now, she wants to dance. Gerda Scheirer is joined by Franz Boeheim.

Gerda Scheirer, and Franz Boeheim, brought to an end this edition of Vienna and Beyond, with The Empress Wants to Dance, from Auf Befehl der Kaiserin by Bruno Granich-Stetter.

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3: BBC News with Eileen McHugh. The Venezuelan authorities say more than 900 people are now known to have died in Wednesday's two huge earthquakes, as the United Nations says more than 50,000 remain unaccounted for. The head of Venezuela's National Assembly, Jorge Rodriguez, said hundreds of international rescue workers had already arrived in the country to help with relief work, with more to come. Dan Johnson reports.
4: The increasingly desperate effort to save people from the rubble is frantic and in many places uncoordinated. There have been successes, but hopes are starting to fade now, around 48 hours on. International support is arriving in force. The level of destruction to homes and tower blocks underlines the power of these earthquakes, but also the poor building standards which have resulted in so many deaths and injuries. Entire neighbourhoods have been wrecked.
3: Israel and Lebanon have signed a framework agreement that has been brokered by the US after five rounds of negotiations in Washington. The US Secretary of State, Marco Rubio, said the framework would initiate a clear process to restore Lebanon's sovereignty, disarm Hezbollah, and dismantle its infrastructure.
5: The people of Lebanon have suffered tremendously now for decades as a result of outside interference in their affairs, of countries trying to use the country as a launch pad for attacks. And this is not what the people of Lebanon want, and that's not what they deserve. What they deserve to have is what they once had, and of which there is recent history of, and that is a prosperous and peaceful country. And it will take a lot of work and some time to get back to that point. But we believe today is the first step in that journey.
3: Shortly after the signing, the Israeli Prime Minister Benjamin Netanyahu reiterated that Israeli forces would remain in southern Lebanon until Hezbollah disarms. The US says its forces have struck targets near the Strait of Hormuz in response to Tehran's attack on Thursday on a commercial ship that was passing through the waterway. The US military says its aircraft struck Iranian missile and drone storage locations and coastal radar sites. There's been no comment yet from Tehran. The cargo ship said it was hit as it was sailing close to Amman. President Trump's former national security adviser John Bolton has pleaded guilty to mishandling sensitive national security information. Mr. Bolton described the information as an electronic diary entry that was shared with family. From Washington, Gary O'Donoghue has the latest.
6: He's pleaded guilty to illegal retention of classified information that included top secret information, which effectively he was sort of ciphering out while he was in the administration for purposes of writing in a memoir. And that was done via sort of unsecure methods. And eventually one of his email accounts got hacked, had some of this material in it. So he's admitted this. He's admitted the one count as part of the plea deal. He was charged with 18, and he could see quite a lot of time in prison.
3: BBC News. The authorities installed by Russia in Crimea have declared a state of emergency as Ukraine intensifies its attacks on the annexed peninsula. The Moscow-appointed governor said the move would facilitate decision-making to ensure stable operations, but did not specify what this meant in practice. Amid increased Ukrainian drone attacks, people are facing fuel rationing and increased power blackouts. Air France has suspended its flights to and from Kinshasa, the capital of the Democratic Republic of Congo, after a passenger tested positive for Ebola. The airline says it's working with the Congolese health authorities to improve screening for the virus at Njili International Airport. Earlier this week, a Congolese doctor who took part in the Ebola response in the eastern province of Ituri tested positive after arriving in France. As much of Europe continues to swelter under an extreme heat wave, the German Weather Service has recorded temperatures exceeding 41 Celsius on Friday. In France, music festivals and street parties, including Paris Pride, have been cancelled, and the sale and public consumption of alcohol in the French capital has been limited. Here's Hugh Schofield.
7: We know that alcohol consumption in this kind of weather is very dangerous. It does lead to more people turning up in casualty because they're passing out. We are constantly being reminded here it's not something that hydrates, it dehydrates. It's an added risk factor. And if more people who are taking drink appearing in hospitals, that means there's less effort being made to look after the people who are really in need, who are the lonely, the isolated, the elderly.
3: In the Men's Football World Cup, France have beaten Norway 4-1 with Ousmane Dembele scoring a hat-trick. Both teams were already through to the round of the last 32. In the other match in the group, Senegal beat 10 men Iraq 5-0. That's the latest from BBC World News.
2: 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Weather for South East Queensland for today, Saturday the 27th of June. Partly cloudy, high chance of showers along the coastal fringe, medium chance elsewhere. Light winds shall get up to 15 to 20 kilometres an hour in the middle of the day, and then become light again in the late afternoon. 21 degrees is the maximum temperature expected for both Brisbane and Ipswich. A little cooler with 20 degrees expected for both the Gold Coast and the Sunshine Coast. It's just gone 7 minutes past 7 o'clock. 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

you go. If you blinked, you would have missed that little lot. The Gallop from the comedians Dmitri Kabalevsky, the composer. Tasmanian Symphony Orchestra was conducted by Shalom Ronnie Reckless. Time now for some bise, courtesy of harmonica player Mary Adler.

0: very serious advise you not to try that when a home's enough to make you almost swallow your harmonica. Larry Adler, the harmonica player, performer, harmonicaist, if you like, an arrangement of music by Georges Bizet for Carmen called Carmen Fantasy, a pro arte orchestra was directed by Eric Robinson.
1: After triumphant seasons in Perth and Sydney, Opera Queensland presents Rusalka to Brisbane audiences at QPAC's brand new Glasshouse Theatre. Inspired by Hans Christian Andersen's The Little Mermaid, this enchanting fairy tale opera follows the luminous water nymph Rusalka, hailed as breathtakingly beautiful and opera at its best. Dvorak's weeping score features rich folk melodies and the spellbinding aria Song to the Moon.

He could almost smell the salty air there, couldn't you? You couldn't? Never mind. It was one of the sea shanties by Malcolm Arnold, Sea Shanties for Wind Quintet Opus 4. Performers, the members of the Nash Ensemble London. It's 17 and a half minutes past 7 o'clock. A music diary should be happening at 7:30.

A bit of Mozart with your morning musically, the serenade number 13 in G, Eine kleine Nachtmusik. Karl Böhm was conducting the... What was he conducting? The Berlin Philharmonic Orchestra. Let's go for a stroll in the garden.

And it's Peter Marg with Percy Grainger's Country Gardens, English Morris Dance Tune. Bit of a thing, it wasn't just Peter Marg, it was Joseph Cooper, actually, the pianist. Peter Marg is the conductor of this piece we're about to hear now.

0: Interesting little piece, the final movement of a piece called Vivaldi Anna by composer Gian Francesco Del Piero. Well, actually, right through to 1973, died around about the age of 90 or 91. Performance featured the Veneto Philharmonic Orchestra, and guess who's conducting it? Peter Marg.
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0: 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Let's have a quiz at the Music Diary. Presented by the Muses Trio and Friends, Through Stone and Light with guest speaker Ed LaBrock. Will include the Piano Quintet No. 1 by Price and the premiere of the Stone Trail Piano Quintet by Tapakopa at St. Mary's Church, Kangaroo Point, this afternoon at 4 o'clock. For bookings for that one, 0421 477 700. That's 0421 477 700. Dueling Keyboards with Tony Fennell on piano and theatre organ and John Giacci, theatre organ, will include arrangements of Perpetual Motion by Strauss, the Grand Tarantelle in D minor by Gottschalk, the Waltz from Masquerade by Chaturian, and works by Fire, Valteufel, Rachmaninoff and others at the Calvin Grove College Hall this evening at 6 o'clock. For further information, you might like to call 0451 409 343. That's 0451 409 343. That's it for the Music Diary. Further details of events mentioned in the Music Diary, as well as events further ahead, can be found on our website, 4mbs.com.au, where you can book online for selected performances, including concerts in the Stradbroke Chamber Music Festival from the 17th of next month, and also proms from St. John's on the 18th. It's 28 minutes to 8 o'clock. BBC News at 8. Beethoven, right now.

Anything like a bit of Beethoven for breakfast, put hairs in your chest. That was the final movement of the Beethoven Symphony No. 5 in C minor, a performance with the Nicholas Esterhazy Symphonia with Bella Tohaus doing the conducting. Coming out next, we've got Strauss and Strauss back-to-back, two items that you've quite often heard me playing together. Here they go.

Soprano Monique Brunel with the Queensland Symphony Orchestra, conducted back in those days by Vanco Chabdarsky. The Gypsy Song from A Night in Venice by Strauss. And before that, Philadelphia Orchestra, conducted by Eugene Ormandy with the Strauss Annan Polka. It's coming up to 10 minutes to 8. This is Daybreak Classics. MBS, not 10 and a half actually. It's Daybreak Classics, MBS Light, and 4 MBS Classic FM.

to you by Arthur Sullivan, incidental music to The Tempest. City of Birmingham Symphony Orchestra was conducted by Vivian Dunn. Next up, we've got some Mendelssohn to bring us up to news time.

0: The final movement of the String Symphony No. 7 in D minor by Felix Mendelssohn. Performance was with the Württemberg Chamber Orchestra. 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
1: BBC News with Chris Barrow. The US says its forces have struck targets near the Strait of Hormuz in response to Iran's attack on Thursday on a commercial ship as it passed through the waterway between Iran and Oman. A statement on social media said US military aircraft attacked Iranian missile and drone storage locations and coastal radar sites. Iran's Revolutionary Guards have said their response will be swift and decisive. The cargo ship had said it was hit as it was sailing close to Oman. Our Middle East analyst Sebastian Usher has this assessment.
2: I think both sides are making very clear where they stand. Iran, again, essentially saying, and by its actions, trying to enforce a level of control that the US, Oman, Gulf countries, the rest of the world doesn't actually want it to have. So we'll see how this plays out in the next few hours. I wouldn't have thought it would lead to a major escalation, but it shows just how difficult getting a deal like this to stay in place is.
1: Israel and Lebanon have signed a framework agreement that's been brokered by the United States after five rounds of negotiations in Washington. The US Secretary of State, Marco Rubio, said the framework would initiate a clear process to restore Lebanon's sovereignty, disarm Hezbollah, and dismantle its infrastructure. Hezbollah was not part of the negotiations. The Venezuelan authorities say more than 900 people are now known to have died in Wednesday's two huge earthquakes, as the United Nations says more than 50,000 remain unaccounted for. The head of Venezuela's National Assembly, Jorge Rodriguez, said hundreds of international rescue workers had already arrived in the country to help with relief work, with more to come. Gabriel Vocal is deputy representative at UNICEF Venezuela.
3: When it comes to logistical challenges, these exist, of course. For example, the biggest airport of the capital city here in Caracas has been severely damaged. But UNICEF and partners find ways to get in aid through road, through air, and through boat. So solutions are always possible.
1: President Trump has threatened to impose a 100% import tariff against any country that targets American tech companies with a digital services tax. In a post on social media, he warned countries, especially in Europe, planning the levies, that the tariffs will supersede any trade deals already in place. The European Union has vowed to respond swiftly and decisively if Mr. Trump carries out his threat. The authorities installed by Russia in Crimea have declared a state of emergency as Ukraine intensifies its attacks on the annexed peninsula. The Moscow-appointed governor said the move would facilitate decision-making to ensure stable operations, but did not specify what this meant in practice. Amid increased Ukrainian drone attacks, people are facing fuel rationing and increased power blackouts. This is the world news from the BBC. Burkina Faso has said it's breaking off diplomatic relations with France. Its military government said conditions for mutual respect no longer existed. The statement criticised Paris for what it described as France's ceaseless activism against Burkina Faso's national interests. Since seizing power in 2022, the military regime of Captain Ibrahim Traoré has repeatedly accused France of pursuing a secret agenda. Air France has suspended its flights to and from Kinshasa, the capital of the Democratic Republic of Congo, after a passenger tested positive for Ebola. The airline says it's working with the Congolese health authorities to improve screening for the virus at Njili International Airport. As much of Europe continues to swelter under an extreme heat wave, the German Weather Service has recorded temperatures exceeding 41 degrees Celsius on Friday. In France, music festivals and street parties, including Paris Pride, have been cancelled, and the sale and public consumption of alcohol in the French capital has been limited. In the Netherlands, the Dutch Weather Service issued a red alert because of the heat for the first time in its history. Senegal have become the first African side to score 5 goals in a World Cup match after they beat Iraq 5-0 in their final group game. In today's other match, France beat Norway 4-1. With more details, here's John Bennett.
4: Ousmane Dembélé was the star man for France. The Ballon d'Or winner scored the first World Cup hat-trick in the first half of a match since 1994. France were without their manager, Didier Deschamps, who was back home to attend his mother's funeral. Norway made 10 changes to their starting lineup, including resting Erling Haaland, and they'll now face Ivory Coast in the last 32. Meanwhile, Senegal needed a big win to stand a good chance of progressing as one of the best third-placed finishers, and they delivered, beating 10-man Iraq 5-0.
1: And that's the latest world news from the BBC.
0: Weather updates are sponsored by the 4MBS Epicurious Lunch on the 15th of July at Pawpaw Restaurant in East Brisbane. Enjoy a superb Thai fusion buffet luncheon and a talk by Australia's

Just you wait, Henry Higgins, just you wait. You'll be sorry, but your tears will be too late. You will be the one it's done to, and you'll have no one to run to. Just you wait.

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Australian adopted New Zealander Judy Bailey's Jazz Connection Big Band to open this morning's programme.

Man in the Brown Suit, one of Judy Bailey's compositions. Featuring in Judy Bailey's Jazz Connection were Paul Murchison, trumpet, Paul Webster, trombone, and Harry Sutherland, piano. Billie Holiday with the Oscar Peterson Sextet.

to the moon at night. We're living a lovely way, dear. Living

East of the Sun and West of the Moon from a Princeton University student, Brooks Bowman, written for a Princeton University Triangle Club stage production, Stags at Bay. Billie Holiday with the Oscar Peterson Sextet. And we heard Barney Kessel. No, we heard Charlie Shaver's trumpet, Flip Phillips' tenor sax, Oscar Peterson piano, Barney Kessel guitar, Ray Brown bass, and Alvin Stoller drums. A double play now from Benny Goodman and his orchestra.

Benny Goodman and his orchestra opened it with Tattletale by Goodman and Tommy Todd, and they followed that with Fred Fisher's 1922 classic song, Chicago, That Toddlin' Town. 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

When Your Lover Has Gone is a classic bluesy jazz standard published in 1931 by composer and lyricist Einar Aron Swann, originally written for the 1931 James Cagney film Blonde Crazy. Famously explores the lingering loneliness that remains after a relationship ends. Ray Charles with the studio orchestra, then Ruth Brown with It's Raining by Laverne Farr. Finally, Big Joe Turner singing Until the Real Thing Comes Along by Sammy Kahn, Saul Chaplin, Lawrence E. Freeman, Mance Holliner and Alberta Nichols. Lots of composers involved in that piece. Big bands. Sounds of the big bands. Now...

Tommy Dorsey's orchestra with a vocal from Jack Leonard, Irving Berlin's Marie. Then we heard Fletcher Henderson's It's the Talk of the Town, Fletcher Henderson and his orchestra.

Well, a triple play from Glenn Miller's orchestra. We heard Kathleen Lane in the first two numbers as the vocalist, My Fine Feathered Friend by Harold Adamson and Jimmy McHugh. Then, with the Miller Orchestra again, the title song from the film Every Day's a Holiday by Barry Trivers and Sam Coslow. And finally, Don't Wake Up My Heart by Pete Wending, George Meyer and Sam Lewis, with a vocal from Ray Eberly. The Glenn Miller Orchestra, a triple play there.

sitting on a rainbow, got the string around my finger. What a life, what a world, I'm in love. I've got a song that I sing, I

Vocalist Ivy Anderson with the Duke Ellington Orchestra. We heard first up I've Got the World on a String by Harold Arlen. That was followed by Tommy Dorsey and his orchestra with A Song of India.

Sydney Carter's Orchestra with Edgar Sampson's Blue Lou. The GRP All-Star Big Band was a contemporary big band assembled in the late 1980s by Dave Grusin and Larry Rosen, the founders of GRP Records. The band played new arrangements of popular jazz pieces from the 1950s to the 1960s.

Blue Train by John Coltrane, arranged by Tom Scott. The GRP All-Star Big Band featured Nelson Wrangell, alto sax, George Bohannon, trombone, Bob Mincer, tenor sax, and Russell Ferranti, piano. Here's Judy Bailey's Jazz Connection back.